The NBA playoffs are underway, and now you can trade every game on Kalshi. You can also trade on who wins each series, the conference finals, and the championship. San Antonio is currently trading at 19% to win it all, meaning a $100 trade pays out over $500 if they take the title. 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
1: Even in Niger, that hot pounded yam and soup can wait because a penalty is about to be taken. 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
4: 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I am Nathan Williams. The defense headquarters has said that the recent kidnap incident in Oyo State was carried out by terrorists displaced from other parts of the country following intensified military operations. The military's high command stated this while reacting to what it described as mischievous and misleading publications surrounding comments credited to the defense headquarters on the classification of terrorists and criminal element operating in the southwest. The United States Trade and Development Agency has announced funding support for a feasibility study aimed at deploying about 1,500 mobile communications base stations across the four West African countries, including Nigeria. The initiative, according to a statement from the Africa Regional Media Hub of the United States Department of State's Bureau of Global Public Affairs, is designed to accelerate the rollout of trusted American-made wireless infrastructure in off-grid communities across Benin, Cote d'Ivoire, Ghana, and Nigeria. Opposition political parties have hailed the Federal High Court judgment voiding key deadline in the Independent National Electoral Commission's revised timetable for the 2027 general elections. They describe the ruling as a major boost for internal party democracy and political participation. In business, oil prices dipped further as United States President Donald Trump awaited Iran's response to the latest U.S. peace proposal. Brent crude fell from around $106 per barrel to $102 per barrel on Thursday, while WTI also dropped to $96 from $98 earlier on Wednesday. On the foreign scene, United Nations agencies have moved swiftly to contain the latest Ebola outbreak in Eastern Democratic Republic of Congo, delivering emergency medical supplies, protective equipment, and logistic support. UN spokesperson Stephane Dujarric gave the update in New York while briefing journalists on the Ebola outbreak in DRC and Uganda. In sports news, Al Nassr captain Cristiano Ronaldo has finally won the Saudi Pro League title. They were confirmed champions on Thursday thanks to a 4-2 win over relegation battlers Damak. The title race had gone down to the final day after Al Nassr dramatically dropped points against Al Hilal the previous week. And that's the headline news on Classic FM 94.3 Abuja. Thank you for listening. 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I am Nathan Williams. Have a pleasant day.
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3: Even in Niger, that hot pounded yam and soup can't wait because a penalty is about to be taken. 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
2: 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I am Nathan Williams. The headlines. President Tinubu appoints 39-year-old professor as new JAMB registrar. Nigeria-Vietnam trade hits over $1 billion, expands fourfold in 10 years. On the foreign scene, Ghana delays evacuation of 800 citizens from South Africa. And in sports, DR Congo cancels World Cup training camp over Ebola outbreak. And now the news and details. President Bola Tinubu was appointed Professor Segun Aina as the new registrar of the Joint Admissions and Matriculations Board JAMB, succeeding Professor Ishaq Oloyede, whose tenure expires on July 31st, 2026. The appointment was announced in a statement issued by the President's Special Advisor on Information and Strategy, Bayo Onanuga. According to the statement, Aina is a professor of computer engineering at Obafemi Awolowo University, Ife, with expertise in digital infrastructure, national examination systems, and institutional reforms. According to the statement, Aina has over 15 years of professional experience advising federal and state government on digital transition, institutional reforms, and system designs. The presidency has categorically stated that the President Bola Ahmed Tinubu has no plan to change Nigeria's name or abolish Sharia law in the northern region. According to a statement by the Special Advisor to the President on Information and Strategy, Mr. Bayo Onanuga, a viral story alleging that the President Bola Tinubu intends to amend the constitution to rename Nigeria the United States of Nigeria and end Sharia in the north is false. It adds that the report, which relies on anonymous source, is fabricated and designed to sow division and heighten political tension ahead of the January 2027 general elections. The statement further states that there is no bill titled Project True Federation before the National Assembly, nor is any such bill planned for submission on December 15. The presidency urged the public to disregard these and similar false reports, noting that they are the work of agents of destabilization seeking to disrupt national unity ahead of the elections. The ambassador of Vietnam to Nigeria, Boi Hong, says bilateral trade between Nigeria and Vietnam has grown from about $250 million in 2015 to over $1 billion in 2025, describing the development as a major milestone in the economic relations between both countries. Hong, who disclosed this in Abuja during a press briefing commemorating the 50th anniversary of diplomatic relations between Nigeria and Vietnam, said the consistent rise in trade volume reflects deepening economic cooperation and widening business opportunities over the past decades.
3: So in 2015, it was only $250 million per year, 250. And then 9 years later, in 2024, and last year, in 2025, it reached $1 billion per year. So the trade volume has increased very remarkably, four times. And I think I have discussed with you already about the commodities, the products that we have been exchanging in terms of export and import. And I think in terms of trade and business, there is promising potential and opportunities for both sides.
2: Looking ahead, the envoy said Vietnam considers Nigeria a strategic partner in Africa and expressed optimism for expanded cooperation in agriculture, economy, security, defense, justice, education, and cultural exchange, adding that both countries would continue high-level engagement and strengthen diplomatic coordination to deepen political trust and broader bilateral relations. In an effort to boost Nigeria's economic growth, aid the growth and expansion of small business owners, assist citizens understand government policies, the federal government has launched a new digital tool called Golf Guide, Nigeria's government services chatbot. In an interview with journalists on the sidelines of the Nigeria Digital Economy Forum, hosted by Meta in collaboration with the Federal Ministry of Communications, Innovation and Digital Economy, the Minister of the Federal Ministry of Communications, Innovation and Digital Economy, Dr. Bosun Tijani, said the federal government will continue to collaborate with Meta and other digital platforms to drive economic growth and target a long-term digital transformation.
4: The exciting part of what's being launched here today, which is a report from Meta, is a decent overview of the state of play of our digital economy, the opportunities therein, of course, how their investment in platform is, have contributed to that, but also what we should be doing to plug that gap. And it's exciting for us because we see an extremely unique alignment with what the government has been doing. I think Meta's report speaks strongly to the need for improved investment in infrastructure, particularly around connectivity. They've invested in two Africa subsea cable, which is added to the strength of connectivity in Nigeria. And as you know, the government is also now saying, how do we take that from the shores where they are to our people, which is why we're putting $2 billion into 90,000 kilometers of fiber optic cable across the country.
2: Also, the Executive Vice Chairman of Nigeria Communications Commission, NCC, Dr. Aminu Meda, who was represented by the Deputy Director, Digital Economy Department,

Belgium, the colonizers of the DRC. Now, the Leopards are due to play friendly matches against Denmark on the 3rd of June in Belgium and Chile on the 9th of June in Spain ahead of the World Cup finals. The DRC play their first match of the tournament in Houston on June 17 against Portugal. Okay, so no, that is there for the Congolese team. All right, you're listening to Sports Extra with me, Kelechi Omudiwe, and I'm your sports master. So let's move on and talk about news outside of Africa. And it was finally time to celebrate a league title for Cristiano Ronaldo in Saudi Arabia after his brace helped now champions Al Nassr defeat Damak by 4-1 in the final match day of the Saudi Professional Football League. Al Nassr simply needed a win to see off the bitterest rivals Al Hilal, and it worked a treat because Al Hilal also won 1-0 at Al Fayha. Elsewhere, Al Hazm a measure of safety with a 2-0 defeat of Al Tawun, who have qualified for the Champions League 2. Al Khloud drew goalless against Al Fateh. Al Riyadh beat Al Ogdud 1-0. That relegated, Al Ogdud already safe. So that result actually made Al Riyadh safe and relegated the mark. Al Qatsiyah won 5-1 away to Al Ittihad, while Neom drew 1-1 against Al Ittifaq. So a look at the final table showed that Al Nassr won the title with 86 points from 34 games. That's 2 clear of Al Hilal, and of course 5 ahead of Al Ahli, while Al Qatsiyah with 77 points will play in the Asian Champions League Elite next season. Al Ittihad will play in the Champions League 2 with Al Tawun going into the AFC Cup alongside Al Ittifaq. The teams that are relegated include Damak, Al Ogdud, and of course Al Najma, who finished bottom of the table. So big one for Cristiano Ronaldo there. The English Premier League also comes to a climax on Sunday with the final 10 games to be played simultaneously. Brighton and Hove Albion takes on Manchester United with a victory for Brighton there, probably securing them European football. Burnley takes on Wolves, the bottom two teams in the group, both relegated. They will finish with an absolute dead rubber. Another dead rubber is between already secure Europa Conference League finalists Crystal Palace and already crowned champions Arsenal, who will also play the Champions League final. Fulham takes to the pitch at home against Newcastle. Liverpool hosts Brentford. It's Manchester City against Aston Villa, the current Europa League holders. Bayern Nottingham Forest hosts Bournemouth. Bournemouth needing a result there to make sure they finish sixth and hopefully play in the Champions League next season. Sunderland are home to Chelsea. It's Tottenham Hotspur at home to Everton. Now, this one is very important because victory for Tottenham at home against Everton makes them safe. They'll be sure of playing in the EPL next season. And the last game is West Ham against Leeds. If West Ham cannot better Tottenham Hotspur's results, then West Ham will be relegated less than 3 years after they won the Europa Conference League. And staying with football, Southampton spying on rival clubs was authorized by the head coach Thunder Aircut and was a quote contrived and determined plan from the top down, end of quote, according to an independent disciplinary commission. Now, the commission said it was deplorable of the club to have used junior staff members to conduct the clandestine observation. The Saints were expelled from the championship playoffs after they admitted observing opponents' training sessions and they've been deducted 4 points for the 20.

0: 2026-2027 championship season. Written reasons explaining the commission's findings have been published by the English Football League. Absolutely not good for them. Well, we understand that Southampton admitted spying on three rivals' training sessions, that's Oxford United and Ipswich, earlier in the season, and then Middlesbrough before the first leg of the playoff semi-finals. The expulsion from the playoffs meant that Middlesbrough, who they beat in the semi-final, were reinstated and will now meet Hull City in Saturday's final at Wembley for a place in the Premier League. That's exactly how the cookie crumbles. And Bayern Munich goalkeeper Manuel Neuer has come out of international retirement after he was named in Germany's squad for the 2026 World Cup, with manager Julian Nagelsmann saying the 40-year-old will be the national Mannschaft's number one between the sticks for the tournament. Neuer, who helped Bayern win the Bundesliga and reach the Champions League semi-final this season, won the last of his 124 caps for his country in a Euro 2024 quarterfinal defeat by Spain. He had, of course, earlier announced that would be his last game, but now he's out of it. And finally, on the show this morning, Belgium's Alex Sagat claimed his first stage win on a grand tour after his Bahrain victorious teammate Alfonso Eulalio extended his overall lead in the Giro d'Italia. Now, the 23-year-old Sagat won stage 12, which was a 175-kilometer race from Imperia to Novi Ligure, after a surprise late attack denied the sprinters their chance for a bunch sprint. Eulalio extended his lead over previous favorite Jonas Vingegaard to 33 seconds by claiming intermediate sprint points. Well, that story out of the Giro d'Italia is our last story for today and for the week. Of course, when next we see, will be next Monday. So enjoy the rest of your weekend and bye-bye.
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8: 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Is it that you are not aware that you can switch to solar, or you just like to suffer? 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If you choose solar, financing might be a problem. 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That is 091-66-416423. 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

still rocking you home in grand style on the TDS. I'm looking at stories that caught my eye in the news, and I saw the story of a certain lady who has lost her life in Benue. She has been engaged to a certain guy for 7 good years, okay? And the guy had convinced her that, look, she is an NCDC officer, a Nigerian Civil Defense Corps, and convinced her that she should bring, what do you call it? She should bring about 14 million naira for some sort of prayers and so on and so forth, and lured her to a bush somewhere in Benue or thereabout. And while she was, you know, going with him, she was walking ahead of him into the bush. They've been engaged for 7 years. Guess what happened? He shot her in the back, and she eventually died and made away with 14 million of her life savings. And thank God for the Nigerian police force, who are swift to apprehend this evil guy. And he's been, he's been arrested, and the investigations are ongoing. So sad, talking about, you know, fiancé or groom from hell. All right. And another story that caught my eye was a story, still husband and wife affairs or couple affairs. And a certain man who, he was talking about a man who rejected a 3 million naira gift his wife had sent to him because of the transaction narration. So he woke up to the alert, praising her endlessly, and even became extra loving in the bedroom before finally logging into his mobile banking app to check the money properly. That was when he now realized that the narration of the transaction was titled Contribution for the House Project. Immediately, the guy's mood changed. He returned the money to her with the narration Contribution for the House Project rejected. And what do you think? And I think part of the man's excuse was that because he wanted to be the person, he wanted to single-handedly build his house. He didn't want the contribution from his wife. Surely, in case their marriage relationship goes south, the woman will not have any form of claim to the house or whatever. So what do you think? These two stories broke my heart, and I wonder where we are now in terms of trust and issues concerning relationships. Those are the stories that caught my eye in the news. Keep it locked. It is a Drive Time Show with the 5-star radio captain, Ugo Uyana. 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

0: Well, let's see who's celebrating today, the 22nd of May. We got some birthdays, and let's see. Okay, Naomi Campbell, we all know the supermodel, actress, and fashion icon, turns 56. And Maggie Q, she turns 47, the actress who was in Nikita, Divergent, Mission Impossible 3, turns 47. All right, who again? Pierce Brosnan, actor who played the role of James Bond from 1995 to 2002, is a year older today. And if you love Gilmore Girls, Guardians of the Galaxy, Sean Gunn, the actor, turns 52 today. All right, still looking at who's celebrating. Johnny Gill, R&B singer from the New Edition. He marks his 60th birthday today. My. Crooner. And the crooner of My, turns 60. All right. And also not forgetting Novak Djokovic, the tennis legend, 24-time Grand Slam winner, turns 39 today. And Katy Price, the American model and TV personality, turns 48. And guess who's 62 today? John Fury. He's a boxer and the father of Tyson Fury. All right, so if it's your birthday today, I'm wishing you the very best. A big shout out to you. Happy birthday to you. And we pray for the very best of the best to be yours and always. And not to forget, big shout out to all the Stream 2 students of the Business School, University of Abuja, who are writing exams today. Wishing you the very best. I don't want to start mentioning names, from Sharon to IK to David to Ruth to Anna to Andy to Augusta to, let me see how many names I can remember now, to Khalifa to Safia to Zainab to Ibukun, all the amazing managers, to Mahmoud, to Onyi, to J Papa, who again? There are so much, I can't remember all of them, but all of you marking your, all of you writing your exams at the Business School, University of Abuja, wishing you the very best in your studies. And this is coming from the radio captain, Ugo Uyana. Success to every one of you. Let's play more music. It is a Drive Time show. Keep it locked.
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Have a good night rest and see you in the morning.